Generally speaking, when I'm not working on Memorial Day, I'm working the grill, bro. I am that cook that asks everybody at the function, at the party, how they like their burger before I cook them all exactly the same. Hit 95.7.

Yeah, as I listen to UConn, I think, what do you think Bieber's doing on Memorial Day? What does he do? I just can't picture him behind a grill. He's got to get it catered, right? Like the best chicken wings and ribs.

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I need help. 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

divided. We need your help, friends. What is the most important topping on a burger? I saw this on TikTok. People are arguing in the comments. And there's been a survey that went out. So I'll tell you the top answer, but what do you think it is? The third most important, according to this survey, lettuce. Number two is ketchup. And the number one most important, which I agree with, it's got to be cheese.

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Drew stepping on out of here. 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

0: 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What up? It's Mikey V with my big bro, Frankie V and Gianna.
1: I love it. We spread these positive vibes every single night. Stephanie, what's making you smile?
2: I am happy and smiling because I am going on a second date tonight.
1: Oh! Yeah.
0: Where are you headed?
2: I don't want to say, but we are going on a sushi tour.
1: Oh, wow.
3: A sushi tour?
1: Wait, multiple restaurants?
2: We're going to get two rolls from, like, a couple different restaurants.
1: Oh, that's a great idea.
3: I love that. Who came up with that idea?
2: Him, not even me.
3: Wow!
1: What a guy.
3: Where did you get him?
2: We actually met through mutual friends at a bar.
3: Okay. Wow.

0: 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We are the V Bros. It's Mikey V with my big bro Frankie V and our bestie Gianna.
1: There's a new fashion trend this summer you're going to want to know about.
0: It's crazy because you might make fun of this, but in a couple months, you'll be ahead of the curve.
1: That's right.
0: We'll talk about that next.

0: Hits 95.7, home of the Jubal Show and commercial-free weekends. We are the V Bros. It's Mikey V with my big bro, Frankie V and Gianna. Everybody likes to know about the new in fashion, right? Everybody wants to be that.
1: Yeah.
0: Vanessa, there's something that's coming back from the 90s. Are you ready for this?
2: Oh, God. I think so.
0: And it's sad to say, I don't think it ever went away from me, but there is a fashion trend you'll start seeing a lot this summer.
3: Okay.
0: It's the things called the jorts, the jean shorts.
1: Yes!
0: They are back, and they are louder than ever. You're starting to see them more and more, and you're going to see celebrities and others out and about this summer wearing jorts. And again, if you don't know what those are the shorts that were made out of jeans. You just snip them, and they got the little frays on the bottom. They went big in the 90s, they went away, but they are back in full force.
3: And they were like the one thing that was the most made fun of, I feel like. For a while.
1: Want to know something wild?
2: Totally.
1: Last weekend, I went to a boutique to go buy some because I saw them online, and she said, sorry, I'm all sold out. Everyone bought the jorts. I was like, oh, my God.
0: Hey, note to yourself, you can actually make them if you want. You just grab your old jeans that don't fit no more, and you snip them.
2: But you know what? I actually already bought my pair. It's literally called the dad short. They sell the mom short and the dad short.
1: Pair them with some New Balances. You're really dad lawnmower
2: vibes. Fanny pack. Don't forget the fanny pack.
3: If our dad was still alive, he'd be like, yeah, see, I told you guys I was cool back in the day.
4: More information.
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1: We're inside group chat getting advice for Anonymous because she was at her boyfriend's parents' house this past weekend. They've been dating for 8 months, by the way. She goes to the fridge to get a drink, and what does she see but a picture, a family photo with her boyfriend in it and his ex?
0: And he kind of was like, oh, my parents just liked that picture. She's like, oh, I'm calling your mom tomorrow.
1: Yep.
0: She's freaking out. Erin, you're inside group chat.
2: I would take that photo off the fridge and throw it in the pool.
1: Personally. That's a power move, actually.
0: You're not going to call the mom. You're not going to talk to the boyfriend. You're going to show up at the house.
1: Honestly, I love this answer. Sorry, I love it.
0: If you need an accomplice, Gianna's ready to go.
1: I got you. Shred it, burn it, throw it.
0: She'll drive the getaway car. They drove off on an iHeartRadio vehicle.
3: So weird how that happened.
0: Melissa, you're inside group chat. You feel differently about this.
4: Maybe don't stress over mom having it. I feel like it would be different if he had it.
0: Don't read into it too much.
1: I'm telling you, we have a million pictures on the fridge at my parents' house with old exes, my cousin's exes, my cousin has a new girlfriend. We just don't remember. Oh, wait, the ex was in the picture. We have to take it down. We just kind of leave it
0: there. The world we live in now, you have no pictures left. Yeah.

0: 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It's Mikey V, my big bro Frankie V, and our bestie Gianna.
1: We're getting advice for Anonymous inside group chat tonight. Her and her boyfriend have been together for 8 months, and they were at his parents' house this past weekend for the long weekend. She goes and gets a drink out of the fridge and sees a family photo on the refrigerator with her boyfriend and his ex in it.
0: And he was like, oh, my parents just liked that picture. She wants to call the mom and freak out now.
1: Yeah.
0: Melissa, you're inside group chat, and you were in a similar situation.
2: There was a photo of the ex was sitting on the family's piano, and I was like, what's up with that? The mom was like, oh, I totally forgot that was there, and so on and so forth. And I was like, oh, I made a big deal over nothing. Well, as it turns out, he was still hooking up with this girl.
0: Oh, my God. So
2: I was completely right.
1: Oh, that's awful.
0: Well, hopefully the mom didn't know about that. That's why the picture was. Mom was like, don't worry, she'll be back around.
2: Mom was like a conspirator.
1: Oh,
0: but I think the bigger issue, yeah, and that you're pointing out too, is if the guy hasn't said anything to his parents already,
1: yeah,
0: or isn't willing to say something, somewhere in the back of his head,
3: something's going on.
0: It might come full circle.
1: I don't like this.
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Of course, that is Alex Warren and Fever Dream with the all-new Hits 95.7 inside this long weekend. Hopefully, you've had some downtime to enjoy friends and family. 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

5.7 and the V Bros, your chance to win your share of $250,000 man, to celebrate America's 250th anniversary. What we're doing next Monday is handing out $2,500 to you multiple times a day. We get you paid just listening, starting next Monday, right here on Hits. Just a little FYI, all right?

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1: We got Liz with us. So you're at work and you see a mess on the floor. Do you walk by it or do you stop and actually clean it up?
2: I usually clean it up.
0: Round of applause to you.
3: Wow.
0: I'll tell you one thing. Yeah. I walk right by that thing.
1: Mikey walks by it. Gianna, what do you do?
3: I'll walk right by it.
0: Wow. I don't care.
3: I'm not picking up other people's trash.
1: I'll have it be known that 50% of people in this study admitted to walking right by it, pretending as if they didn't see it. One or two people put what Mikey and Gianna did. They're like, you know what? That ain't my problem. I'm just going to walk away. However, the other half of the people are very nice, like Jessica on the phone. They actually go there and clean up that mess at work or at home.
3: 50-50.
1: All right, well, Jessica.
2: No, it's not too nasty.
1: Jessica, you're welcome over the house anytime this summer. Gianna.
3: Yeah, okay. So much. That's fine.

0: 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It's Mikey V with my big bro Frankie V and our bestie Gianna.
1: We're all going back to work tomorrow. If you get road rage when you drive to work in the morning,
0: it's now considered a disease.
1: Yep.
0: We'll explain more next.

0: are the V Bros. It's Mikey V with my big bro Frankie V and our bestie Gianna right here on Hits 95.7. Joined by Jennifer. Did you know that road rage is an actual disease?
1: Really?
2: I'll tell
0: you one thing. If it is, Gianna has it.
2: I've tested positive.
0: It's called IED. IED. Intermittent explosive disorder. Apparently, inadequate production of the brain chemical serotonin leaves drivers unable to properly regulate their mood. So when you're stuck in traffic, you start screaming at people. That might annoy you a little bit. It's because you have IED. Intermittent explosive disorder.
2: I have to add this to my list of disorders I already have. Oh, are you kidding me? I have enough problems as it is.
0: If anybody says it sees a white Jeep flying around,
2: cutting you off.
0: It's Gianna with her IED, whatever it's called.
2: My goodness.
0: Oh, man.
2: If it's a disease, isn't there a cure? There has to be a cure.
0: Go to the doctor to say, excuse me, doctor, I have IED. Could you help me?
2: No, I need to be medicated.
0: iHeart Insurance doesn't cover that. Sorry.
2: Awesome. Thanks.
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12: 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She Did It Again.

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It's Hits. Come on. Uh-huh.

0: 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What up? It's Mikey V with my big bro, Frankie V and Gianna.
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0: 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We are the V Bros. 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

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We're at New Hit List. I'm at Angelina on air. You gotta love this collab. Tylenz, Zara Larsson. She did it again.

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1: Yo, I'm Angelina. 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Hit me up. 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

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What's up? 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

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Uh-huh.

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1: Are you looking for a good, dependable man? Jubal Show. And no, I'm not offering. One, I'm taken. And two, the only thing that people can really depend on me for is to be late for things. I'm asking because apparently there's only one way to tell if a guy is a dependable man.
2: Uh-oh.
1: The kind of superhero that you only read about in books. And it's super easy. One researcher is going viral for what they say is the surefire way to tell if a man is the type of guy that you can count on for anything. The type of dude that you'd bring home to mom.
2: Aww.
1: And he'd probably fix something for her.
3: This is actually very helpful because you know most men out there will tell you that they can. And they're a lot more lip service than they are action. So you can skip that part by this. So this is exciting to me.
1: If you like dudes, I'm about to give you some valuable information. And if you're a dude, I'm going to give you some valuable information as well so you can start faking it.
2: Stop faking it. Exactly.
4: Let me get my pen.
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2: Yeah.
1: All right, now, how can you tell if a guy is worth your time? It all starts with taking a look in their car.
3: What are we looking for?
1: According to this researcher who's going viral, for their surefire way to tell if a man is a dependable, manly man, the type of guy that you can count on for anything, they must have these items in their car. I'll go over them right now. Anti-nausea pills.
2: What?
1: Who just carries anti-nausea pills in their car at all times? Like Dramamine? Is that what they mean? Like just for motion sickness, you just happen to have that in your car?
3: Like, do you think Pepto would work? Like, it's not anti-nausea, but it's like, you know, kind of still something.
2: That tells me that you get nauseous a lot and we're not going to be able to go on roller coasters. Not that you're going to help me for anything.
1: It says when a man has medication that can help his passengers in his car, it shows that he's genuinely reliable for anything you might need.
2: Oh,
1: it depends
2: so
1: on the medication. Like, I've always got something that people might like in my car, but I don't know if they want that medication or not.
3: But it's nice to have the option, though, right? Like, you want to get into the car and have an option to make this up. What kind of ride is it going to be today?
1: Someone gets in there like, I'm a little nauseous. Let me just take one of these. Don't, no! You're in for a ride.
4: See you in a couple hours.
1: Yeah. We're going over a list from a researcher who's gone viral for posting the things that a man should have in his car if he's a manly man. It's how to spot a dependable manly man who will help you out in any situation if they have these things in their car. A first aid kit.
2: What?
3: I like anybody that has a first aid kit.
1: All things that I don't think anybody has in their car.
2: Who has a first aid kit
1: in their
2: car?
1: Well, I guess I have a first aid kit in my car.
2: Why?
3: Right, I do too. Most cars come with first aid kits, don't they?
2: No.
3: Oh,
1: no.
3: Why?
1: No.
2: You sound like someone who would just have a first aid kit in your car. I don't know why, Jubal, you have first aid kit
3: He's
2: in your
3: the
2: car.
3: Person that needs to have the first aid kit in his car.
2: Needs it, yes. But there's no way that man's going to go out and buy it because he'll forget every single time.
1: I got a first aid kit to impress my girlfriend.
2: And
1: we were going camping and I wanted to show her that I was a dependable dude. So I was like, I'm going to buy a first aid kit. And then she was like, why'd you buy a first aid kit? We don't need this. And I was like, dang it. It didn't work.
2: You would need that more for yourself with all the ninja stars you play with.
3: I'm so impressed, though. I think it's great. Be prepared.
1: Also, they say if a man has jumper cables in his car, then he's a dependable man that you can count on in any situation.
4: That makes sense.
2: Yeah. How? Jumper cables? Congrats.
1: Yeah, producer Freeze, how does that make sense?
4: Everybody should have jumper cables in their car.
2: Why?
4: Everybody. Because your car goes dead, or somebody else goes dead, you have the jumper cables right
2: there. The men who have jumper cables in their car, though, I bet you don't know how to use jumper cables.
4: It's literally put one here. There's, what, four contact points?
2: It is dummy-proof, and I still stand on my point.
3: Listen, if they have the jumper cables, though, just picture it. You're sitting in the car. All of a sudden, the car goes dead. If he sits there and he's like, the car's dead. I don't know what I'm going to do. Or, I got it. I got jumper cables. Let's flag down somebody and get this handled. Handle your business.
1: Or he gets out of the car and has to watch a YouTube tutorial for 20 minutes on how to do it.
3: But the tools are there.
1: It says, even if a man doesn't know how to use the specific tools for the job, just having them shows that he's automatically more reliable than people who don't.
4: I've helped strangers with jumper cables.
3: That's a
2: really?
3: Good thing to do.
2: It's a good thing. I'll just see it when I believe it. Because I've met a few guys who, like, they've had them in their car. They didn't buy them. Someone else bought them to put them in their car.
3: But they're there, though. So why are you mad? Because it's helpful, though. So, like, why are you mad?
2: Yeah, I don't know why I'm mad about that one, if I'm being honest. But I just don't think I'm going to rely on you for everything.
1: You're just not going to see him as the most reliable dude ever.
2: Exactly.
1: We're going over a list from a researcher who's gone viral saying that if a man has these things in his car, he's a dependable, manly man that you can count on in any situation. If he has spare change in his car, then he's a dependable man that you can count on.
3: This one I don't get. Why?
4: Who uses cash anymore?
5: That's a better question.
3: Like, yeah. It's not like you can go get the candy out of this little candy machine. It's like, that would be fun. But nobody does that anymore.
1: It says sometimes it can show a man's humanity if he keeps spare change. I think they're just digging just a little bit, right?
3: Yeah.
1: If he keeps spare change in his car for when he passes somebody on the side of the road who needs it more than he does.
4: Oh, wow.
1: You're just assuming that's why he has it in there. Because he's got jumper cables. He must be a saint.
2: But also, he still has it in his car. So he's not giving it out to people.
3: But also, what is 25 cents going to do for somebody that's standing on the corner? If you really want to help him, pull out a bill.
4: Yeah. Giving somebody a quarter at this point is kind of insulting in itself.
3: Peasants.
1: And the last thing that they say a man should have in his car that shows that he's a dependable man that you can count on in any situation is a state park sticker.
2: Bro, what?
1: A state park sticker?
2: How?
1: That's
2: Why?
1: How you know if a guy's dependable?
4: I've never bought one of those in my life.
1: Yeah.
3: Well, now, like, let's go backwards. They have a state park sticker. They have all these other tools. Are they going to kill me and leave me in a state park?
1: Yeah, right?
3: That's now what I'm thinking.
1: Duct tape and zip ties in the back? No, thank you. Your phone break happens every single hour on the 20s. Your next one is coming up right after this. And then right after that is Nina's What's Trending. It's the Jubal Show.

0: It's almost time for your phone prank. It's the Jubal Show. And today, a woman's husband set her up for a prank because the other day they were talking about old school crushes.
1: Aww.
0: And he wanted me to call as somebody who had a crush on her when they were in elementary school. So good old Tommy Bobrick is about to give her a call and say,
2: Tommy.
0: Remember when you borrowed my pen? Yeah. I never forgot. Also, I'm your husband's boss now, and if we don't date, he's fired.
1: What?
0: You'll hear it in your phone prank next. It's the Jubal Show. Sure.

0: Brought to you by Michael Shoot Bingo in Auburn, your home for Machingo. It's time for Nina's What's Trending. And Jubal's not here at the moment, but Nina, take it away.
1: So there's somebody that's in a lot of trouble because of what she did to her cats. Her cats are okay, but a lot of people are not happy about it. And actually, she's not even happy about it. But we'll talk about it in a second. First, Caitlin Clark continues to break records, which is, this is really cool, actually. So she has officially surpassed LeBron James in basketball jersey sales. She now ranks second to only one other standout player in the NBA, and that's Stephen Curry. Is it Stephen Curry? We'll go with Steph Curry. But anyway, I think that's a huge thing for anybody to see when, Caitlin Clark beat out LeBron James in jersey sales. That tells you
2: she's crazy. A beast.
1: Yeah, she is a beast. And that just tells you where people want to support and what an accomplishment. Mm-hmm. So, I mean, I know we're just talking about jersey sales, but like that's just
2: a big deal.
1: That's the public. The public saying I'm going to wear her name.
0: Well, they say also that's why they don't raise the woman's salary because people don't go see those games. Mm-hmm. So like that kind of shows you that people want to go.
1: But
0: see
1: people
0: those
1: are games. People have been going to those games. I think there's definitely been a shift in more people wanting to watch women's sports in general.
3: Yeah, which is awesome.
1: Which is exciting to see.
3: It's super cool.
1: Totally different topic, but did you guys see it's sad news that Emily in Paris is going to be ending after season 6?
0: Didn't we know that already?
1: They just started filming in Greece, and we were reminded when she's like, "Hi, I'm in Greece filming season 6, and this is it. This is the last one. Mm-hmm. But let's take it to Greece, Em."
0: I mean, she's been doing it for 6-7 years now.
1: Well, 6.
0: Okay, it takes longer than 1 year to film a season sometimes, Nina. So they've been filming it for that long.
3: I love you, Victoria. You're so pretty.
1: Anyway, The Lincoln Lawyer is done at Netflix after this season, and so is The Night Agent, which is surprising because that show is doing really good as well. So if you're a streamer like we are, that's something to note. We should do a watch along with season 6.
0: Since 2019, and it won't air till at least next year, right now it's 7 years. Had to fact check.
3: The hair flip she just did was pretty awesome.
1: I'm not buying. Anyway.
0: What are you buying? That's Google.
1: I don't know. Khloe Kardashian is the one getting in a lot of trouble because of what she did to her cats. So she just went on a podcast recently talking about how she had her cats declawed, which is illegal in many, many places. But for some reason, somebody had encouraged her to do that.
0: Why?
1: And so now in hindsight, she feels really terrible that she did. And all of her cats wear air tags because they're not allowed to go outside. Because if they go outside, she feels like they can't defend themselves because they don't have claws.
0: Well, yeah.
1: And so anybody that's an animal lover, a cat lover, anything has responded and reacted very strongly. But I mean, Khloe is also acknowledging that she made a mistake. It sucks because her cats are the ones that have to live with it.
3: You know, I feel like it's on her to do the research before she puts her cats through that. Not just somebody telling her like, hey, you should think about doing this, but her actually looking up and being like, is this good for the cat?
0: Yeah.
3: Because what the heck, man? Do not declaw your cats.
1: Yeah.
0: So painful.
3: It is so painful for them. It is so messed up.
1: But why would anybody even tell her to do that?
3: I don't know.
1: Illegal in most places.
3: And why would she do it without doing any further research? Khloe, what the heck, girl?
0: Tell her, Gabs.
1: Yeah.
3: I'm very upset about this.
1: You and a lot of other people. So that is what's trending.
0: And your Dig at Cheater is coming up right after this. The Jubal Show.

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2: Hello?
3: Hello?
2: Hey, you have a dirty little secret?
3: Yeah, I do.
2: Sweet. What is it?
3: Okay, so basically, I am secretly a genius hacker.
2: Oh, nice.
3: Yep, I learned when I was younger, and I was always really into coding, and I have a gift for it. I'll just say that. And I know a lot of tricks of the trade. And my entire life, my brother has pretty much teased me for this. And sort of, you know, especially when I was younger, just, of course, said all the things about how I was a nerd and a geek and a loser and all of that. I actually have hacked into his bank account.
2: Whoa.
3: And every month I have gone in and I have deducted $500 from his account. And basically the way I'm doing it is I know when he gets paid from his job, it's like a direct deposit. And I essentially am just taking it out like from that payment so that he never even really sees it. And he probably just thinks that that extra money has gone into, you know, a 401k or, you know, he's not even thinking that he's missing it, basically. And I've been getting away with this now for a couple months, and I plan on doing it for a while longer. And even in the new year, I'm considering doubling it.
4: Oh, wow.
3: Yeah.
2: All right.
4: That bad brother tax just went up.
3: Yep. Never underestimate your little sister, I'm telling you.
2: Well, thank you for telling us your dirty little secret.
3: Yep. Being a bully, it comes back around. So watch out, bullies.
2: All right.
0: What's your
1: dirty little secret?
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1: Good morning. Can I take your order?
2: Can I get a tall chai?
3: And a large black coffee.
2: A what?
3: Large black coffee.
2: Do you mean a venti?
3: No, I mean a large.
4: He means a venti. Yeah, the biggest one you got.
2: Venti is large.
3: No, venti is 20.
4: Danny.
3: Yeah, large is large. In fact, tall is large, and grande is Spanish for large. Venti's the only one that doesn't mean large. It's also the only one that's Italian. Congratulations, you're stupid in three languages.
5: It's time for America's favorite trivia game, You versus Victoria. Your chance to take on Victoria Ramirez in a game of trivia. And let's meet today's contestant for You versus Victoria, Heidi. What's up, Heidi? How are you?
6: Hi, good morning. I'm great. How are you guys?
5: Wonderful. Thank you for asking.
7: Thanks. I'm going to be even better after I win. Hey.
8: Good one.
5: Yeah. How are you feeling today, Heidi? You think you can do it?
6: I hope so. But Victoria, you're great too. So we'll do it together.
7: Oh, okay. Now you're sweet. Dang it.
5: All right, we're going to send Victoria out of the studio. And while she's leaving, Heidi, the game is played like this. You have 30 seconds to answer as many questions as possible. If you don't know one, just say pass, and Victoria has to beat you outright to win, okay?
6: Okay, thank you.
5: All right, Heidi, are you ready?
6: I'm ready.
5: Here we go. Your time starts now.
9: Which language has the most native speakers worldwide?
6: English.
9: Who created the animated TV show The Simpsons?
6: Oh, what's his name? Oh, my goodness. Oh, no. Hennig? No. Hennig, go ahead. Next one.
9: Okay, what does DJ stand for in music?
6: DJ?
9: Uh-huh.
6: Doomsday.
5: What did you say?
9: What did you say?
6: D for Doom? No.
5: Okay, well, you're going to be wrong. Yeah, we'll just go with that. You know you didn't get one right.
6: Oh, my goodness. This is way harder than I thought.
5: Okay. We're going to bring Victoria back into the studio.
9: It does give you a little love for Victoria.
5: Heidi, yeah. While Victoria is getting settled and putting on her headphones and stuff, name your favorite holiday song and then add in bed after it.
6: Oh, no. I was going to say Grandma Got Run Over by a Reindeer, but that doesn't fit.
5: Grandma Got Run Over by a Reindeer in bed?
9: It does make sense.
5: Whoa.
7: Grandma.
9: Oh, that's a nickname.
5: Victoria, name your favorite holiday song and then add in bed after it.
7: Well, the only one I was thinking of right now was Feel Something by Chloe Bennett and Joe Jonas from the Christmas movie. But
5: so Feel Something in bed?
7: Yeah, I guess so.
5: Right. Hey. All right, here
9: that
5: we go.
9: Works.
5: 30 seconds to answer as many questions as possible. If you don't know one, just say pass, and you have to beat Heidi outright to win. And Heidi, you can tell Victoria when to go.
6: All right, Victoria, are you ready?
7: No.
9: Okay. Which language has the most native speakers worldwide?
7: English?
9: Who created the animated TV show The Simpsons?
7: A very smart person.
9: What does DJ stand for in music?
7: Khaled, desk jockey.
10: Desk jockey?
7: Yeah.
9: Okay.
7: That's all I got.
9: What does AI stand for?
7: Dang it. What's a D?
6: Oh, I knew that.
7: Artificial intelligence.
9: In what year did YouTube launch?
7: 1930. I don't
5: know.
9: Like
5: you'll find out what
9: YouTube?
5: Yeah.
9: Victoria.
5: Man, I remember back in the 30s when I was watching tutorials on YouTube.
11: I mean, television has to be invented before YouTube.
7: What? I can't stop thinking about trying to figure out what the D is, but that saying in general is so funny.
5: Victoria, we'll tell you what the D is in just a second. But first, let's get the score and send it over to our scoreboard, our social media producer, Gabby.
7: Well,
12: Heidi, you didn't get any correct. And Victoria got one.
5: Oh, it's a victory. Victoria won. We're all going to find out what the D is right now. Let's get the answers with Nina.
9: Mandarin Chinese is the most has the most native speakers in the world.
7: That's dope.
9: Matt Groening?
5: Graining.
9: Graining. Really?
5: I know. It doesn't look like it, but it's pronounced Graining.
9: Okay, thank you. Matt Groening is the creator of The Simpsons. this hurts my soul a little bit, but DJ stands for disc jockey.
7: That's what I said.
9: You said desk jockey.
7: I did. Desk is the first
9: you
7: word.
9: You work in radio.
6: I said doomsday. Yeah.
5: Yeah, she said doomsday, so that was a harder one than I thought it would be.
7: I mean, let's be honest.
9: That hurts a little bit. AI stands for artificial intelligence, and then YouTube launched in 2005.
7: Well, I couldn't.
9: 1930.
7: Hey, I was trying to help out. And make your...
9: You wanted Heidi to win?
5: Thank you for playing.
6: Yeah. You guys, you're welcome. You know, I teach fifth grade, and so I feel terrible right now. I think my fifth graders would have known all the questions.
9: Not fifth grade. Well, today's lesson is done then.
5: Exactly. Have a great day.
6: Thank you, guys.
5: Yeah, we'll see you.
6: You too.
5: We play you versus Victoria at the same time every single weekday morning. 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I'll send you right there, too. So check it out.
7: Yeah.
5: Phone prank happens every single hour on the 20s. Your next one is coming up right after this, and then right after that is Nina's What's Trending. It's The Jubal Show.

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2: Hello, this is Jackie.
3: Thank you so much for not appearing.
2: I'm sorry?
3: Brandon, how are you?
2: This is not Brandon. Who's speaking?
3: Oh, I'm so sorry. My name is Juniper, and this was the number that I had come across for Brandon.
2: Okay. Yeah. Brandon is my husband.
3: Oh, okay. So you have the pleasure of being married to Brandon.
2: Yeah, this is getting a little weird. What can I help you with?
3: I'm sorry. My name is Juniper, and I'm just calling because your husband, Brandon, didn't show up to participate in a jury he was selected to be on. So he didn't show up for jury duty.
2: Okay, yeah, I told him that if he didn't show up, he was going to get in trouble. So what is this call about?
3: I'm not calling to get him in any trouble. I just wanted to see where I could drop off my thank you gift to him. And it looks like I got the wrong phone number. I'm so sorry about this. I can see if I can track down his, or if you could give me his information, that'd be great.
2: No, that won't be necessary. Please keep your gift.
3: I just want to...
2: Do not send anything.
3: I know where he works. I can just drop it off there if you'd like. Or I can come by
2: house. No.
3: I need to meet with him to say thank you is all.
2: No, you don't. Please do not. I don't understand. I don't want to know what this is all about. Please just stop.
3: He did me a very big favor, and now I want to do a favor for you and him and your family and whoever needs it. I'm at your service,
2: stop.
3: I guess I should say. You know what? Since you're married to him, I guess I should just say I'm at your service. If you ever need anything from me, please don't hesitate to ask. I'll be outside.
2: What the f*** are you talking about? You'll be outside. Please not be outside.
3: Well, it's just that your husband, Brandon, I find him to be rather saintly, and so that's why I've been trying to track him down. And I want you to know that I'm at your service for anything you need, because he did me a big favor by not showing up to jury duty.
2: You want to say thank you to my husband for not showing up for jury duty? Because you sound like a psychopath. You're probably on trial and you should probably be in jail. Do not come by our house.
3: Yes. There was a little bit of a hung jury because they couldn't get all the people there. So your husband did me a major favor, and now I want to service you. You're in your family however you want, for protection or anything like that. I'll just sleep outside. You won't even know I'm there. But if you ever need me, just let me know.
2: I'm going to call the cops right now. And I knew this was going to happen. I knew that he wasn't going to show up and something weird was going to happen. Do not come here.
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2: Yeah. 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

0: Brought to you by Muckle Shoot Bingo in Auburn, your home for Machine Go. 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
1: Have you ever been in a situation where you just needed an emergency pizza? Like, okay, everything's going to be fine if I just get my emergency pizza.
0: Yummy.
1: There's one company in particular that knows and hears your concerns and is trying to get you a free emergency pizza during one of the most stressful times that's just months away. I'll tell you how you can win one coming up in a second. But first, let's get ready for Halloween because Sinners, you know, the movie is headed to have a haunted house. This is like a tongue twister right here. Sinners to have a haunted house at Universal's Halloween Horror Nights. Say that five times fast.
2: I'm not even going to try.
1: Sinners, the movie, is going to be at Universal's Halloween. Dang! That's hard to say. But Halloween Horror Nights, you can run away from vampires. Did you guys see the movie Sinners?
2: Yes.
0: So good.
1: It was so good. And everybody felt that way. And it was super creepy.
2: Yeah, it was creepy.
1: And they did a real good job at that. And they're trying to recreate it during Universal's Halloween Horror Nights.
2: There we go.
0: Fun.
2: And nailed
1: that. Then I said it.
2: That sounds really fun, though. I would love to go to that.
1: I'm surprised that maybe they have done this with other horror movies, but this is just such a great opportunity to capitalize on it. People want experiences of anything that they loved.
2: That's true.
1: It's a food, a movie, a show, clothes, give me the experience.
2: Michael B. Jordan going to be there?
0: Yes.
1: Probably cutouts of Michael B. Jordan. Like,
0: I'll take it.
1: Maybe like a wax figure you could just take a picture with.
2: Oh, wow. Gosh, he's so beautiful.
0: I think, Gabby, last time I went through a horror house, I was... I said horror...
2: I don't remember this.
1: When were you there?
0: We were all together.
2: Oh, yeah, in Jamaica.
0: In Jamaica. And I was holding on to Gabby's mom.
1: It was a haunted house. The three of you were holding each other very tightly. I remember I was walking behind you.
0: She's separated from the group. And so it was me and her mom the rest of the time.
1: My mom had
2: a death grip on me. She was holding me in place and I needed to run.
1: The jump scares are no bueno.
2: Dude, I honestly hate a haunted house.
1: I'm not a big fan anymore either. The last time I got chased with a chainsaw was it for me.
0: Oh, jeez.
1: Yeah, I was done. I was like, I don't want to play.
2: Yeah.
1: Stop running.
2: I get too worked up. I try to time out, but the scare actors don't quit.
1: Anyway, lastly, we'll end on pizza. So FIFA at the World Cup this summer is actually going to help fans get free pizza from Domino's because any time that a red card is hit on any of the players, they will hand out $1 million worth of pizza.
0: Whoa.
1: I had to reread that again because I was like, really? So yeah, if any player on the U.S. soccer team receives a red card, Domino's is going to randomly select more than 60,000 winners to receive a free medium two-topping pizza.
2: How do we apply? Yeah. How do we get this?
1: Great question.
2: I feel like I'm going to be rooting for the U.S. players to
1: just be feisty.
2: To get a little rowdy out there. I want pizza.
1: Don't they hand out red cards like nothing, though?
0: Not red cards. It's usually yellow.
1: What's the yellow card mean?
2: It's like a warning.
1: A warning.
0: Yeah. And yellow is like a, you're out.
1: Red.
0: That's what I meant.
1: That's what's trending.
0: Cat Cheaters coming up right after this. It's the Jubal Show.
3: Look. If you had one shot, one opportunity to seize everything you ever wanted, one moment.

0: So in a few minutes, we'll call her and see if she'll tell us why she's ghosting him and maybe get him a second date. But first, James, how long has it been since you heard from Missy?
1: Oh, man, it's been like a little bit of time. I'd probably say it's like a week, week and a half.
0: Okay. Hmm.
1: Definitely feels like it's a little it's a little too long to reach out. So I'm trying to figure out what the right move is, but I just can't figure out why it happened.
2: Okay, well, why don't you tell us about the date?
1: Yeah. So, I mean, like, I went strong and wrong. I was like really excited about this little craft beer tasting that I wanted to check out, which would have been super clutch if she drank.
2: Oh no. Okay.
1: Yeah, I like straight out the gate, I'm already batting at like a zero. I felt terrible. She was cool about it, but I could tell it wasn't like her thing because it was pretty much just beer and like high noons. And I panicked and we pivoted and ended up walking to this ice cream shop that was pretty close by down the block. And then we, you know, went on a walk and talk.
2: Okay, that's great.
1: Yeah, I thought it was cute, and she seemed like, you know, she was pretty on board with it. We were talking about our childhoods, all the weird hobbies and stuff you have as kids. I texted her after to say it was a good time, and, you know, nothing went on after that.
2: Did you feel like she had a good time? Like, were you feeling like it was reciprocated while you were on your walk and talk?
1: Yeah. I mean, the energy felt, like, light. We were cracking jokes with each other. She was smiling. You know, it wasn't like... The sun was still out, so it didn't feel like it was creepy or anything. I don't know. It just felt it felt like I started so strong and so wrong that it was so hard to,
2: to recover.
1: Turn away from. But she was like such a good sport that I was like, you know, I assumed she wanted to try again.
0: Well, why do you think she's ghosting you?
1: I really feel like it's the beer thing. I really messed up straight out the gate, or like maybe we didn't have enough in common. I just keep thinking about it, and it just, like, you know, we had ice cream, we went for a walk, we talked, and then it was over. She got this, like, phone call to leave, but it didn't feel real, I guess.
2: Oh, like she had a friend, like...
1: Yeah.
0: We'll see if we can figure it out for you. We'll play a song, come back, and then call her and see if she'll tell us why she's ghosting you and maybe get you a second date, okay?
1: Sweet. Thank you guys so much.
0: All right. We'll get your first date follow-up next. It's The Jubal Show.

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2: If you're just joining us for today's First Date Follow-Up, James is on the phone, and he's getting ghosted by Missy, so we're about to call her and see if she'll tell us why she's ghosting him and maybe get him a second date. But first, James, why don't you recap your date for us real quick?
3: For sure. I went to take her to a microbrewery tasting. She doesn't drink. We roll with the punches, go get some ice cream, go on a walk, have some really good talks, really good laughs. I think it's like going somewhere, and then she like checks her phone, is really polite but dips, and it's been a week and change.
2: Okay. Are you ready for us to call her?
3: Yeah, man. It's the not knowing that's the worst.
2: All right.
4: Always.
2: Here we go.
5: Hello.
2: Hi, may I speak to Missy, please?
5: Yeah, this is Missy.
2: Hey, Missy, how are you? This is the Jubal Show. It's a radio show.
4: Hi, Missy. I'm Nina.
6: Hi, I'm Victoria.
2: And my name is Jubal. What's up?
5: Oh, hi.
2: Hi.
5: What's going on?
2: Not much. Have you ever listened to the show before?
5: Yeah, I have.
2: Sweet.
5: Why are you calling?
2: Well, Missy, because we do a segment called the First Date Follow-Up. That's where if you ghost somebody, they can email us to call you and get you on the phone and ask why you're ghosting them.
5: Oh, my God. Is this about James?
2: Yes.
4: Oh, okay. Yeah.
2: It is about James. So you are ghosting James.
5: Yeah. Okay.
2: You mind telling us why?
5: It sounds bad. Like, I'm not a ghoster, okay? But he was sweet, and we did have a good time. Like, he tried. I mean, the beginning of the day was kind of odd. But the thing is, he took me on a walk through a junkyard. Well, it was just a bunch of broken, rusty parts, broken down cars, loose gravel. Like it wasn't what I was looking for exactly. But the thing is, I watch so much true crime, and I've heard that story 1,000 times. Girls get lured into sketchy places by the nice guy. Like, I'm not going to be part of the next podcast episode, okay?
4: Girl, you were out part of the episode. You went to the junkyard.
6: I know you got that far. What was the plan if you were in the middle of one?
5: Well, look, I just made up a reason to leave. Like, I didn't want to risk it because he just seemed too into the junkyard and being there.
2: Yeah, he didn't tell us that he took you to a junkyard.
4: Mm-mm.
5: Look, I don't know. It wasn't my thing. Like, I had bad signs, and I just wanted to get out of there fast.
2: All right. Well, thank you for telling us. I can see how that would be a little off-putting to be taken to a junkyard.
6: Yes.
2: A little bit. For no reason.
5: I never thought
6: yeah, that's new.
5: That a guy would take me there.
2: Missy, James is on the phone and wants to talk to you.
3: Hey, Missy.
5: Oh.
6: James, you got some splaining to do.
3: No, I'm so embarrassed. You thought I was like luring you to a junkyard to murder you?
6: You put it like that.
5: Okay. I mean, now that you say it out loud, it does sound extreme, but, you know, it was sketchy, James.
3: I mean, that's fair. I guess if some random dude ended up wandering me into a junkyard, I'd be a little freaked out. But, like, I wasn't trying to be creepy. I, like, my family didn't have a lot growing up, so, like, free time, my brother and I used to, like, go to the junkyard and, like, root around and either try to find stuff that we could fix up or find cool stuff that people threw away, you know? Aww. So, like, we were always making the best out of a worse situation, and I guess on, like, some weird subconscious level, it's what I was still doing. But, you know, we were eating ice cream. I wasn't intending to go to the junkyard. It was just, like, right where we were. So it seemed like a trip down memory lane. It was something I feel like I wanted to share. I don't know.
5: Yeah, James, but you could have told me that. Like, I was on edge the whole time while I was there. I mean, you would have said anything about your family, you know, about how important it was to you, and instead, you're over here, like, bringing me into, like, the most contact areas. It's kind of gross, you know, there's a lot of junk. It's not that glamorous. And what were you thinking?
3: You didn't like any part of the junkyard? Not when that machine was, like, crushing the cars, or, like, all the cool broken glass and stuff around?
5: No, absolutely not. No. I mean, have you done this to other girls? Like, is this your idea of, like, a cute
3: date? Other girls? Wasn't my intention, but I guess, like, no, this was a one-of-a-kind thing. You were the only girl I wanted to take to the junkyard.
4: Oh.
6: I never thought that would sound so sweet.
3: I just wanted to make you smile. I didn't want to make you scared, and I clearly messed that up.
5: gosh, I don't know. I don't know how to feel about it because, like, I genuinely was scared for my life when we were there. But I mean, like, I know. Okay, I know it sounds like I was overreacting. So,
6: not really.
3: Well, I feel just terrible about how it ended. And if you feel like taking another risk on me, I promise I will not take you to the junkyard. We can go get some mocktails or small plates or whatever it is that is the furthest thing away from a microbrewery and trash. actually, you know, if you're willing to maybe go on another date when you left, I found this cool thing that at the junkyard that, like, I thought would be cool to gift you.
2: Oh, well, hey, Missy, would you like to go on another date with James? We'll pay for it.
5: Wait, you made me something from the junkyard?
3: Yeah, there was this really, you know, there was a lot of hidden potential behind this thing that I saw, so I made you something and thought it would look good on you.
5: Wow. I mean, yeah, that's unique, I guess, but thank you.
2: is that a yes, Missy?
5: Yeah, I mean, I believe him. Like, he seems sincere, so I'm just going to have to put my fear away, and I'll give him another shot.
6: And share your location with all your best friends.
4: I was going to say, keep it a little bit.
3: It can be the most public place. You can invite a bunch of your friends. I will make it as safe of an environment and the least trash-like that I can. But this necklace is going to look great on you.
6: Made out of what?
3: You polish a dirty enough piece of metal, and it shines just like your eyes.
2: Oh, now that, there you go, Missy.
4: That's cute.
0: Jubal's first date follow-up. Got an opinion?
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2: Hello?
7: Hey,
2: you have a dirty little secret?
7: I do.
2: Sweet, what is it?
7: So, it's kind of been eating at me for like a week. I was at a friend's family's barbecue, and I made out with my best friend's dad.
6: Nice.
4: What?
7: Sorry,
4: her dad?
6: Is he hot?
7: Yeah. Unbelievable.
4: Is he married?
6: Good question.
7: Yes. They are still married. It was really nice and really good. And surprisingly, I hit him up afterwards, and he responded. So I'm not sure what I'm going to do about this, but I just need to let somebody know.
2: So now you're talking to your best friend's dad now.
6: Who's married.
2: Who's married.
4: To her mom.
7: Yeah.
4: Right? To her mom?
7: Yeah. Who's a nice person, but, you know. Yeah.
2: All right.
6: So you're going to intentionally try to be your friend's stepmom?
4: Whoa.
7: Oh.
2: Didn't even think about that. Well, thank you for telling us your dirty little secret, and good luck with that whole situation.
6: Yeah.
7: Okay. Yeah, thanks, guys. Thanks for letting me tell.

0: Breaking news right here on the Jubal Show. Kim Kardashian has revealed that she uses ChatGPT to study for law.
1: What?
0: Finally, a collab between two things that were completely built by engineers. See how easy it is to create a news story? And that's why every single week we bring you the cleverly named segment, Real News or Fake News, where I give you a news story from the week that's gone viral, and you have to tell me if it's a real one or a fake one that people actually believed. Ooh. Here's your first headline for Real News or Fake News. Hospital mistakenly apologizes for accidentally killing 531 people. What? Promises it won't happen again. Here's the news story for you. America probably doesn't have the worst healthcare system in the world, but close. But a large healthcare system in Maine is apologizing after sending letters to 531 patients in hospitals and healthcare clinics telling them that they are dead.
1: Whoa!
0: The letters expressed condolences and included information on how their next of kin could resolve their estates.
2: Oh, no.
0: So you'd have to call your aunt and be like, hey, I'm dead, I guess. I don't know. But they sent me a thing. You can handle the rest of it, but I don't know what to do now. The company is a nonprofit called Maine Health, and a spokesperson says that there was an error in his computer system that led to the mistake. They said they sincerely regret the goof and assured everybody that they are alive.
2: The goof?
1: Yeah, what? Cool.
0: And that they were never officially listed as deceased in their medical record. So if you got one of those that said you're dead, you're not. It's all good. Just a little goof by the healthcare clinic.
2: I'd just be looking at it like, is this what death is? Like, is this real? You just all of a sudden...
0: It would put me in a weird state. I'd be like, I'm actually dead. Is this like a movie? Did I open up my own death letter? Should I reseal that because someone else is supposed to find it?
2: Is this what this is? Am I a ghost?
1: Am I still at
0: work? I still
1: have
0: time to clear my internet search history. Let me clear my internet search history just in case this thing is real.
2: We laugh, but that could cause some serious mental damage.
0: Yeah, is this a real news story or a fake news story?
2: Well, now that we did that role play, I'm going to go with real.
0: Real? Okay, Nina says real.
2: That feels like a real moment.
0: Victoria, real or fake news story?
1: Fake. How does that happen? That's like, there's not a button that just says confirmed dead.
0: 531 people get a letter saying they're dead. It is a real news story that actually happened.
1: How?
0: They promised it wouldn't happen again.
1: Oh, how sweet.
2: Oh, boring.
1: How sweet.
0: Here's your next news story for Real News or Fake News, the segment where I give you a news story from the week that's gone viral, and you have to tell me if it's a real news story or a fake one that people actually believed. Here is the headline. After bold move by one startup, other tech giants may add intimacy pods to their office spaces.
1: What's an in?
0: After bold move by one startup, other tech giants might add intimacy pods to their office spaces. Here's the story. A small startup in Austin, Texas, has added intimacy pods to their office campus and encourage employees to go enjoy themselves whenever they're feeling a little unmotivated.
1: Wait,
0: they decided to do this after a new study that says that full-time workers who engage in intimate activity before work in the morning reported significantly higher productivity, 71%.
2: Okay.
0: I guess task completion rates for people who engage in intimacy before work in the morning, they were up 70% in focus levels.
2: Oh.
0: More than half, 51% of those workers reported receiving a raise in the past year as well, 19% a promotion. Participants cited mental health benefits, higher overall happiness, greater emotional stability, stronger confidence, and 49% better stress management compared to those who did not have intimacy in the morning or decided to do it later in the day. Apparently, Mark Zuckerberg and Elon Musk have also chimed in saying that they are considering bringing intimacy pods to their office spaces.
2: So Elon can have more babies?
1: Can you imagine walking into work and that's the first thing you hear or
0: right?
1: see?
0: Right? You walk by an intimacy pod and it says occupied. Your coworker comes whistling down the hall and it's just a little too peppy in the morning. You know exactly what just happened.
2: Yeah. I'm going to go with real because I could see this being a not bad thing.
0: Okay. Victoria, real
2: for it.
0: Or fake?
1: Fake.
0: Companies like Mark Zuckerberg and Elon Musk are considering adding intimacy pods to their office spaces because of this startup in Austin.
1: That has to be fake.
2: Why does it have to be fake?
1: Because you can't. You're asking for more HR complaints.
0: You're going to have one person who is just in that thing all the time. And you're like, what is wrong with them?
2: Like, there should be a limit then on the intimacy pod, 20 minute max.
1: Do it before you come into work if you need to do it that bad.
0: It is a fake news story.
2: It makes sense to me, though.
0: Over a million people shared it online thinking that this is actually a thing that was happening. Some were outraged. Some were pretty pumped up about it. But apparently the research in this story was actually real. They did do a study on that and found that people are more productive. But there's not a lot of companies that are considering having intimacy pods in their offices.
2: Okay, so hear me out. No pods. We come in an hour later. And you're encouraged.
0: You're encouraged to do that? Do you have to show proof of it?
2: I mean, work. Oh. It's really good for your health.
0: Here's another headline for Real News or Fake News, a segment where I give you a news headline from the week, and you have to tell me if it's a real news story or a fake news story that people actually believed. Here is your headline. Thousands of people becoming millionaires by watching parked cars in New York City.
2: Oh.
0: Thousands of people becoming millionaires by watching parked cars in New York City. A new program allows citizens to report idling vehicles, trucks idling more than 3 minutes, school buses more than 1 minute idling, and receive a portion of the resulting fines.
2: What?
0: Fines for idling range from $350 to $2,000, and reporters can receive up to 50% of the sustained fine if they file directly with the Office of Administrative Trials and Hearings. The number of complaints since this has gone into effect has surged. Some individuals have earned hundreds of thousands of dollars, the top earners approaching or nearing $1 million each through this program. So many of these people who are just sitting on the street watching idling vehicles and reporting them are making millions of dollars in New York City.
2: They're rats.
0: Yeah, pretty much. Snitching. Yeah, they're snitching.
2: You're snitching. Wow.
0: Is this a real news story or a fake news story?
2: I'm going to go with fake. It can't be that easy.
1: That's, you got to watch your back,
2: man. A New Yorker finds out that you just did that.
1: That's a joke. No, are you kidding me? This is real. Have you seen TikTok? People are finding so many ways of how not to do work and make money. Easy one. This is real.
0: You're saying it's real, Victoria? You're saying it's fake?
2: It's fake.
0: This is 100% a real news story.
1: Knew it.
0: You can go make $1 million a year just by sitting on the street and watching cars idle in New York City.
2: Man, that's, you better watch your back.
0: But it is New York City, so $1 million a year, you still have to split an apartment with 17 people.
1: Facts.
0: All right, your phone break happens every single hour on the 20s. Your next one is coming up right after this. It's The Jubal Show.

0: 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And today, a woman's husband set her up for a prank because the other day they were talking about old school crushes.
1: Aww.
0: And he wanted me to call as somebody who had a crush on her when they were in elementary school. So good old Tommy Bobrick is about to give her a call and say,
1: Tommy.
0: Remember when you borrowed my pen? Yeah, I never forgot. Also, I'm your husband's boss now, and if we don't date, he's fired.
1: What?
0: You'll hear it in your phone prank next. It's the Jubal Show. When I was young.

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2: Hello?
3: Maya, Maya, Maya. How you doing?
2: Who is this?
3: This is a blast from the past. It's Tom. Tom Bobrick. Hey.
2: Who? Sorry, I don't recognize your name.
3: I'll just say it one more time, a little slower for you, Maya. Oh, my, oh, my, oh, Maya. It's Tom Bobrick.
4: Remember me?
2: No, I don't. I'm sorry. How do we know each other?
3: Well, I can understand why maybe you don't remember. It's been a while. But fifth grade, you and I had a moment. You borrowed my gel pen. And
2: wow.
3: I have been thinking about that day ever since, Maya. Wow. How are you? How are you?
2: Okay. Sorry. I feel really terrible. I do not remember you. I'm so sorry.
3: You're so cute. Let me break it down for you, Maya. Okay. Because I realized fifth grade was a long, long time ago. Ancient days of us, I guess you could say. I had the biggest crush on you in fifth grade. Still do, as a matter of fact. And tracked you down and finally got up the courage to give you a ring.
2: I think about that day
3: all the time, Maya. You came up to me and you said you didn't have a pen, and I gave you my best gel pen, and you walked away and the sunlight was shining through the window into your hair, and it's still a great memory of mine. So,
2: little, genuinely don't remember you. I'm
3: insecure,
2: so
3: anxious little boy who didn't know how to tell you that he liked you. I'm a man now, and I don't have a problem going after what I want.
2: Okay, cool. I'm, super happy for you.
3: So what say me and you meet up this Saturday, maybe a little Italiano food and some vino? See what happens?
2: Wow.
3: I'll bring a gel pen with me.
2: Sorry, I am married, Tom. So.
3: Oh, yes. I figured that might be an issue, huh? You got a husband, yeah. Jeff.
2: You know my husband?
3: Well, it seems that I do, as a matter of fact. I know him very well.
2: How do you know my husband?
3: Like I said, little Tom Bobrick is all grown up now. And I happen to be Jeff's boss now. Yep. Got
2: okay.
3: a job at the
2: wow.
3: company that he works at. And
2: so
3: got promoted.
2: Look, if you don't stop this, I will tell my husband and he's going to kick your
3: huh?
2: Okay. If you growl at me one more time, I will call the cops. You know what? I'm going to call my husband, and I'm going to call your HR department. I'm going to get you fired, and I swear to if I ever hear the name Tom Roderick or whatever it was one time, you are done. Do you understand me?
3: Okay, Maya, I want to let you know that Tom Bobrick hears you, and
2: I'm calling the cops right now.
3: Am I hearing a no? Is that a no?
2: Yeah, that's a no.
3: All right. Well, Tom Bobrick has learned a lot over the last few years, like I said. And when I hear a no, I just think numerous opportunities. So maybe another time, maybe.
2: What's wrong with you?
3: Oh, this is actually Jubal from the Jubal Show doing a phone prank on you. That's what's wrong with me. It's a joke. Your husband set you up. He said you guys were talking about middle school crushes and stuff the other day, and you wanted me to mess with you.
2: Oh, my God. I need to call the cops on this time. What was what?
3: Tom Bobrick, baby.
2: Oh, my God. That growl is off. My husband's dead.
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2: Gavin is on the phone today for To Catch a Cheater, and he thinks that his girlfriend of 2 years might be messing around, so we'll see if we can help him out. But before we do that, Gavin, why do you think that your girlfriend's cheating on you?
3: I mean, basically, she's turned into a midlife crisis nightclub intern.
4: Dang.
2: What does that mean?
3: Right, out of nowhere, she's like switched up her entire personality. It's like she wants to go out every weekend. And by going out, I mean, like, you know, not just to a nice restaurant, but I mean bars and clubs, you know, drinking, you know, some crazy wild stuff, you know?
2: Okay.
3: Like, all of a sudden.
2: So it's like she's gone back to being, like, 20-something years old and just being at the club all the time, partying?
3: Yeah, like old 21 Jump Street on me and stuff like that. I mean, it's like, where is this? Who is this person?
2: You know, interesting.
3: Who is she?
4: Who's she going with? Right?
3: She's going with all these, you know, different people, you know, and who knows at this point, because, you know, I'm not that, you know, I've gone past that party stage, and now all of a sudden she's just, you know, boom, now she feels this estrogen, whatever it is, to just go out and, you know, who knows what's going on.
2: You've been together 2 years, and has she been like this in 2 years, or this is all new?
3: You know, it's what is this? What happened? You know, it's like a different person jumped out of, you know, somewhere. And I don't understand it. I thought we had an exciting life, you know, and yeah. I don't want to go to the dungeon scene. You know, that's what she's probably heading to. You know, who knows?
4: The dungeon scene?
2: What does that mean?
3: I mean, different BDSM. Never mind. You know,
2: she's just out in the clubs getting all freaky now.
4: Got it.
2: Okay, yeah. Cool. All right. Well, we'll see if we can help you out. You already told us what grocery store she's a rewards card member at, so we'll call and pretend to be from the grocery store and tell her that she's won a Thinking of You snack box to send to somebody, and we'll see if she sends that to you or to somebody else, okay?
3: Okay.
2: All right. We'll get her To Catch a Cheater right after this. It's the Jubal Show.

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2: Right in the middle of To Catch a Cheater, and if you're just joining us, Gavin is on the phone, and Gavin thinks that his girlfriend of 2 years named Ray Lynn might be cheating on him, so we're about to call her from the grocery store that she's a rewards card member at and tell her that she's won a Thinking of You snack box to send to anybody that she might be thinking of, and we'll see if she sends that to her boyfriend Gavin or to somebody else. But first, Gavin, why do you think she's cheating?
3: Well, I mean, you know, I thought we've had, you know, a good relationship for the past couple of years. And just lately, pretty much really recently, it's like her personality has changed. And now she's going bar hopping and clubbing and, you know, to the wee hours of the morning. You know, I don't know who with, you know, and it seems very defensive to me when I call her on it. But who knows? I mean, she's hanging out with different kinds of people, freaky people, possibly.
4: All right. Mind's gone to all the worst case scenarios.
2: All right, here we go. I'm going to dial her phone number right now. Here we go.
5: Hello?
2: Hi, this is Corbett calling from Grocers. I was looking for our rewards card member named Raylan.
5: Yeah, that's me.
2: Oh, hi, Raylan. Please don't hang up. This is not a marketing phone call. I'm actually calling with a big congratulations. You're this month's winner. Thank you so much for being such a loyal customer.
5: Oh, cool.
2: Yeah. Who are you going to send it to?
5: I don't know what I've won.
2: Oh, I'm sorry. I thought you knew. Every single month, we choose one lucky rewards member who gets a free gift from us. And this month is a Thinking of You snack pack. Some of our best and most luxurious snacks. To anybody that you want to send it to, absolutely free. It's actually a $200 value. It's very expensive, and it's a nice little gift box with a card and everything like that. So it's just sort of a nice way to say, I'm thinking of you to someone that you're thinking of on us.
5: Are we talking like movie night type casual, like hang out, you know, someone I've known a long time, or is more like, you know, first date type situation?
2: For the snacks?
5: Yeah. Like, are they, is it?
3: Wait a minute. What the f*** do you mean by that? What do you mean first date? Who's on a first date?
5: Gavin?
3: What kind of snacks?
2: Yeah.
5: Wait, who is this?
2: Raylan, this is actually the Jubal Show. It's a radio show.
4: Yeah, hi, I'm Nina.
6: Hi, I'm Victoria.
2: And my name is Jubal, and we do a segment on the show called To Catch a Cheater, where if you think your significant other is cheating, you see who they send something to. And we didn't get there.
3: What the f*** is this first date? You're asking about first date.
5: Wait a minute. Gavin, what are you doing right now?
3: What do you mean, what am I doing? Because I suspect this. Your whole personality is, why are you going out just about every night? Now you're accepting like a first date type of thing. Who's the first date?
5: Oh my God, this is crazy. What the f***, Gavin? Why do you think I'm cheating?
3: Why do I think you're cheating? Because it's like everything has changed about you. Now you're going out every single night. You're going out bar hopping. You're going out to clubs. You're meeting, you don't even tell me who you're meeting. Oh my
5: God. You've lost
3: it,
5: Gavin. You've lost it.
3: What?
5: You turned into a grandma, dude.
3: You calling me a grandma? That came out of left field. Why am I a grandma? You've been dating 2 years. Because I want
5: Gavin,
3: answers.
5: Oh, yeah. You used to go out, but now all you want to do is hang out at home, go to bed early. And
3: who you
5: if we go to a movie, it's
3: day,
5: like a matinee.
2: So, Raylan, are you cheating? So you're saying you're not cheating on Gavin?
5: Oh my gosh! I'm not even going to entertain that. This is so old. Listen to this. I don't want to date a grandma. We're young.
3: Raylan, you're 42. We're 42 f-ing years old. Okay, I'm not talking about grandma, but we're 42 years old and a little old to go clubbing.
5: What the f-? Well, listen. I've been hanging out with someone a lot cooler than you, and he's around our age, so it's not about that.
3: Seriously?
5: Listen. I am
3: you hanging out with somebody. I knew it. Carl Sanders, you're cheating on me with the old guy at the club? What is this, cocoon?
5: At least he wants to have fun. At least he wants to have fun. Yeah, that's what I want.
3: Unavailable, attention-seeking parasite. You know, my mother was right about you from the beginning.
4: Ooh, wait, wow.
3: Yeah, she is. She's a parasite.
4: Yeah, you guys shouldn't be together.
5: Okay, well, I wonder how Norma and Edgar will feel when I tell them you ran over their cat's leg last year.
3: Ooh. No way. You're not going to do that. Don't you do that. Don't you do that.
5: And Gavin, your mom.
4: What?
2: Whoa.
3: What the did you hear this, guys? Did you hear her say my mom?
4: Yeah.
2: I did.
4: Yeah.
3: I told you. Yeah, go have fun. Go have fun with your new boyfriend with his little Mazda and his pills. Have fun with that. You get a tetanus shot when he sticks it in you.
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America's 250th birthday is coming up, right? 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
1: 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I'd know. 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

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Good news is it's not over yet, all right? Not over yet. Game 4 is going to be tonight at 7 p.m. I have faith. 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

Is it delusional of me to still have hope that Justin Bieber will announce a tour at some point? Is that crazy? I am holding on to hope. We are Hits 95.7.

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Kesha coming to Red Rocks this coming Monday on June 1st. 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
8: Breezy for your Tuesday. Temperatures today can be right around 80 degrees, so still above average. More cloud cover today, and then a small chance for rain later on tonight. A better chance by tomorrow. I'm Fox 31 Pinpoint Weather Team meteorologist Kylie Burse.
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1: 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We gave away tickets last week on our Instagram. 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

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So tickets to Olivia Dean, Alex Warren, Ed Sheeran, Somber, Rockies tickets, and more. 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

0: your Tuesday. Temperatures today going to be right around 80 degrees, so still above average. More cloud cover today, and then a small chance for rain later on tonight. A better chance by tomorrow. I'm Fox 31 Pinpoint Weather Team meteorologist Kylie Burse.
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Is that crazy? I don't know. 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

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So as I'm grocery shopping, and I get it, we're environmentally friendly at our house, trying to use less plastic, whatever. But those brown bags at the grocery store with no handles, diabolical. I'm dropping things

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1: Did you know you can make us your number one preset? 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

0: 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What's going on? It's Drew. How are you?
1: So good. 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
1: Everyone always tells me that, but honestly, just the thought of it, it gets me like really sweaty.
0: Gets you sweat. That's fair.

Tomlinson tickets. Of course, we are bringing them here to Red Rocks in June. You are going to see Louis Tomlinson and another pair of tickets coming up this hour, 4:30. Set that iPhone alarm and keep it locked to Hits 95.

the flavored Starbucks drinks and all this. And I got to be honest with you, true love, and I learned this over the weekend, is waiting in a drive-thru line for 27 minutes so my 7-year-old daughter could get some drink called the Pink Mermaid Fizz with coconut cold foam. I'm like, why? We're still here? 27, half an hour for this drink. She loved it, though. So you know what? It's all worth it. Hits 95.7.

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0: $1 million. If you hit those numbers, you walk with 1.7 out the door. I always think, man, what's the first thing I would do? I would not quit my job. I love working here. It's 95.7. That's not a lie. What would you do?
1: Oh, to be honest, pay for my daughter because she's going to college.
0: There you go. I feel like most of, that's wholesome, by the way. I feel like most of my friends would be like, I'm buying a bar for my living room and like a plane.
1: Yes, Lord.
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I got to tell you something, and I love him. Hits 95.7, I'm Drew. Nothing on earth lasts longer than a video somebody's showing you on their phone that you have zero interest in.

my friend, going to be the next main character on Hits 95.7. Hear me out, right? So look, we go to all the concerts, we go backstage, we get to interview the artist. That is going to be you. You're already a rock star on social media, right? Why not bring you backstage to interview, I don't know, Ed Sheeran? Somber, maybe? You get to go to the Rockies game, Botanical Gardens, so many more at the audition. So simple. Just make a video telling us why it should be you. And then tag us at Hits 957. Be the next main character. Good luck.

0: has got an OnlyFans account. Could you date somebody with an OnlyFans? Hit 75.7. I'm Drew. What do you think?
1: And I guess it all depends on what it is, what the OnlyFans is. Like, is it big natural toes?
0: That's fair. How about you?
2: Me not working hard. Yeah, right. Picture that with a Kodak. Or better yet, go to Times

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0: Okay. So you're like, from a financial standpoint, it kind of makes sense. What do you think? Could you date somebody with an active OnlyFans account?
2: I actually have an OnlyFans, and we're married.
0: And?
2: That never bothered him, never bothered me. It really helps the rest.
0: There you go. All right. Could you date somebody with an active OnlyFans account? It's 95.7.
3: The biggest hits on planet Earth. 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